0: 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Open 6 days a week, every week.
1: Showers across the weekend for Bendigo. Overnight lows of 10 and 7 degrees, weekend tops of 16 and 17 degrees, and cloudy Sunday.

0: overnight lows of 12 and 11. Melbourne's top temperatures over the weekend, 18, and mostly cloudy, with a top of 16 degrees Sunday. Bendigo's Monday outlook, partly cloudy, down to 7 degrees and a top of 17. Sunny Tuesday, 4 low overnight and a high of 17. And partly cloudy Wednesday, down to 6 and a top of 17 degrees for Bendigo.
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0: Strap yourself in for a journey back to big hits, big hair and big egos. 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
1: Everybody's got a copy of the manual for the flux capacitor. Please send it into the Retro Show studio. I want to go back to the 80s, but for now, you're here with me. This is Daz in the chair for the Retro Show, your home of the 1980s. Another massive hour ahead. And each week we head back to a particular month of a particular year in the 80s, 80 to 89. That's kind of how it works. And look at the top 10 charting.

0: singles in Australia for that particular month. And this week we're heading back to charts for week ending November 24, 1980. The arcade game Pac-Man was released worldwide through Namco. Someone decided to put an end to JR. Did we ever find out who, by the way? And that coloured little puzzle known as the Rubik's Cube debuted, unleashing stress that would last for over 40 years. Believe me, I've got one in the cupboard. I still can't fix it. Did you know there's 43 quintillion variations of the standard 3x3 Rubik's Cube? That's 18 zeros. Ridiculous. It'll be your next trivia night on Rubik's Cubes. Massive Arrowhead, a Lost 45 inspired by an impoverished family that the artist met whilst writing this particular album. A track that marked the change in style for a 70s disco queen, and a number one that pokes fun at Italian-Americans with thick accents. All that coming up between now and the end of the show. We start this week's show, however, with a song originally featured in the 1973 rock musical The Rocky Horror Show, adapted for the Rocky Horror Picture Show for the big screen in 1975. The Time Warp made another run up the charts in 1980 and is an example and a parody of the dance song genre, which much of the lyrics consist of dance step instructions. The Rocky Horror cast at number 10 on the charts for week ending November 24, 1980. Yeah. This is the Retro Show, and it's just a jump to the left.
1: It's astounding. Time is fleeting. Madness takes its toll. But listen closely.
2: Not for very much longer.
1: I've got to

What a classic way to start the show. Moving up 8 spots to number 10, week ending November 24, 1980, The Time Warp. The fifth song in the original stage show after science fiction double feature, Damn It, Janet, Over at the Frankenstein Place and Sweet Transvestite, but fourth in the film following Over at the Frankenstein Place and preceding Sweet Transvestite. There you go, a bit of useless information. The song initially reached number 85 on the Australian charts in 1977 and peaked at number 3 in our feature year. This week's number 9 was the first single with Brian Johnson as the lead singer of AC/DC, replacing Bon Scott, who tragically passed away of alcohol poisoning in February of this week's feature year. You Shook Me All Night Long, placed at number 10 on VH1's list of the 100 Greatest Songs of the 80s. Guitar World placed a track at number 80 on their 100 Greatest Guitar Solos list. And in 2021, it was ranked at 287 on Rolling Stone's Top 500 Greatest Songs of All Time. AC/DC at number 9, week ending November 24, 1980. 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

0: 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We're not backing away from some of the best music and memories you have. We have the 80s. We have the music. 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

someone better clean up those plates. I'll tell you what. Taken from Kate Bush's third studio album, Never Forever, Babushka, here on The Retro Show. Released as a single in June 1980. It spent 10 weeks in the UK charts, peaking at number 5. But was an even bigger hit here in Oz, where it peaked at number 2 for 3 weeks and was a 20th best-selling single of the year. In 2021, the song experienced a resurgence in popularity due to the app TikTok, giving American audiences exposure to Kate. What an absolute classic at number 8, week ending November 24, 1980. While Leo Sayer's version of More Than I Can Say is the best known, the song was originally written and recorded by Sonny Curtis and Jerry Allison in 1959. Now, those two were both members of Buddy Holly's band The Crickets. It was also covered by Bobby V in 1961, and then Sayer was looking for an oldie for his 1980 album Living in a Fantasy. He heard Bobby V's version, decided to record it himself. It occupied the number 7 spot on the Oz charts, week ending November 24, 1980. This is The Retro Show, your home of the classics, the 80s, of course.

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0: At number six, week ending November 24, 1980, Donna Summer and The Wanderer released as the lead single from her eighth album of the same name. The song marked a change in style for the Queen of Disco, incorporating new wave-styled synth riffs and a shuffling beat. Now, I don't recall the last time I've actually read something like that. New wave-styled synth riffs and a shuffling beat. Coin that phrase. Vocally, it was a return to her understated 1975 debut sound. Soft, whispery phrases were the norm in this song, taking on an almost Elvis effect instead of the power belt she'd used often since her 1977 album Once Upon a Time and 1978 hit single Last Dance.
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0: this week's Lost 45, inspired by an impoverished family Benny Mardones met during the writing of the album. Into the Night would go on to become a two-time top 20 hit and a signature tune in his catalogue. The song eventually peaked at 19 in Australia, 29 in New Zealand, 12 on the Canadian singles chart and 11 on the Billboard Hot 100. Now, Benny, you know the drill. Back to the retro show, Lost 45, Vault You Go, although I think I might leave it just open a little bit so you can sneak out because I just absolutely love that track. Now, time for a break. Before we do take that said break, a brain teaser for you because I know you love them so much. You wait and hang out each week for this. 3M began sales of what product in 1980? I'll give you a little hint. It was invented by Arthur Fry and Spencer Silver, if that helps you at all. This is The Retro Show, your home of the 1980s. Back in a minute.
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0: Welcome back to The Retro Show, your home of the 1980s. This week we're looking at the top 10 charting singles in Australia for week ending November 24, 1980. And before the break, I asked the very difficult question. 3M began sales of what product in 1980? And it was invented by Arthur Fry and Spencer Silver. You're welcome for the hint, although I'm tipping it made probably absolutely no difference whatsoever. Post-it notes were officially introduced to US stores during April of our feature year. The innovative product featured a square yellow notepad that had a lightweight and sticky adhesive strip on the back of each note, making it removable. I've got them all over my studio desk right now. The next one says, move on and stop spending so much time on the question, which I'll do. Let's get back to the chart, shall we? This week's number 5 entry was released as the lead single from The Police's third album, Zenyatta Mondatta. Don't Stand So Close to Me concerns a teacher who had a sexual relationship with a student, which in turn was discovered. The band won the 1982 Grammy Award for Best Rock Performance by a Duo or Group with Vocal for this song, which reached the number 1 spot on the UK, Spain and Ireland charts, number 2 in New Zealand and Canada, and number 3 in South Africa, Australia and the Netherlands and Italy. Moving 5 spots to 5 this week, this is The Police, here on The Retro Show, your home of the 1980s.

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taken from Sir Cliff's 1980 album I'm No Hero. That was Dreamin', this week's number four on the Retro Show. The track was the first of three singles released and was the biggest hit from the album, becoming a top 10 hit in numerous countries, including the UK and the US. Became his third and last top 10 hit. This week's number three entry was built on a heavy reggae feel and an ode to reggae legend Bob Marley. Master Blaster Jammin' was released as the lead single from Stevie Wonder's 19th studio album Hotter Than July and was a major hit, spending 7 weeks at number one on the US Billboard R&B Singles Chart, reaching number five on Billboard's Pop Singles Chart in the autumn of 1980 and eventually peaked at number two in Australia. Stevie at number three, week ending November 24, 1980. This is The Retro Show, your home of a reggae feel 1980s.

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0: This week's number two entry, written by Barry and Robin Gibb, after their wildly successful contributions to the 1978 movie Saturday Night Fever, Barbara Streisand and Woman in Love, here on The Retro Show. The Gibb Labs were asked to work on an album for Streisand, which eventually became Guilty, her best-selling album. 1980 was a super year for BS. Well, Barbara S, or Barbara Streisand, not BS, you know what I mean. It was the fourth successive year Streisand had a US number one hit.
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3: Excellent!

John Belushi and Dan Aykroyd, a.k.a. the Blues Brothers, Jake and Elwood, tearing things up, giving some loving from the Blues Brothers. Our movie soundtrack this week, of course, the Blues Brothers, all about the brothers who were tearing up Chicago, trying to reunite their old R&B band and save the Catholic home on a mission from God. Number 10 at the box office in 1980 with $57 million behind Star Wars Episode 5, The Empire Strikes Back, with $209 million, if you don't mind. Another movie soundtrack next week. We're almost at the end of the show. Can you believe it? This week's number one is a song that pokes fun at Italian-Americans with thick accents and exaggerated speaking gestures. Joe Dolce was born in Ohio and his parents were Italian-American. In the late 70s, he took a train from Ohio to California and wrote some poetry, including this week's number one. He moved to Australia in 1979, where he created the Joe Dolce Music Theatre and created the character Giuseppe, which he used to perform this week's number one. He went on to sell 6 million copies worldwide and has been recording over 35 different foreign language cover versions, powered by 1.21 gigawatts. This has been another edition of The Retro Show, your home of the 1980s. I'll catch you again soon.

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1: Showers across the weekend for Bendigo. Overnight lows of 10 and 7 degrees, weekend tops of 16 and 17 degrees, and cloudy Sunday. Melbourne's weekend forecast, rain Saturday. Overnight lows of 12 and 11, Melbourne's top temperatures over the weekend, 18 and mostly cloudy, with a top of 16 degrees Sunday. Bendigo's Monday outlook, partly cloudy, down to 7 degrees and a top of 17, sunny Tuesday, 4
0: every week.
1: Showers across the weekend for Bendigo. Overnight lows of 10 and 7 degrees, weekend tops of 16 and 17 degrees, and cloudy Sunday. Melbourne's weekend forecast, rain Saturday. Overnight lows of 12 and 11, Melbourne's top temperatures over the weekend, 18 and mostly cloudy.

0: down to 6 and a top of 17 degrees for Bendigo.
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MCD Finale Local Footy, the place we want to be.

awesome 80s. We're not backing away from some of the best music and memories you have. We have the 80s. We have the music. Keeping it fresh, Bendigo's 101.5 FM.

0: Strap yourself in for a journey back to big hits, big hair and big egos. It's the 80s. From Bangles to Bobby Socks and Aha to ZZ Top. 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
1: Nobody puts The Retro Show in the corner. You're on notice. I'm sitting right here for the next hour. Daz in the chair for The Retro Show, your home of the 1980s. Another massive hour. And if you just tuned in for the very first time, where have you been? The door's been open. We've been waiting for you. Each week we go back and look at some of the top 10 charting singles in Australia for a particular year and a particular month. This week we're looking at the top 10 charting singles, November 24, 1987. Oh, 1987. Aretha Franklin became the first female inducted into the Rock and Roll Hall of Fame. Nintendo released a boxing video game called Punch-Out based on

Iron Mike Tyson, and mitten scarves, patterned shawls, leather briefcases, and bangle watches were in vogue for the ladies. Suspender pants, tassel loafers, no idea what that is, and crew necks for the gents. Time to update the wardrobe. Ahead this hour, a massive one indeed, a song from 1957 that ranked 345 on the 500 greatest songs of all time that recharted 30 years later, a song that launched INXS into global stardom, and a track that was originally pitched as a Michael Jackson Prince duet. That one has you thinking. We start this week's show with a song ranked at 24 in 2018 as part of the Triple M's Aussiest 100, the most Australian songs of all time. Taken from the Choir Boys' Big Bad Noise album, Run to Paradise would eventually peak at number 3 in Australia and 13 on the RIANZ singles chart in New Zealand. Choir Boys at number 10 on the charts, weekending November 24, 1987. This is The Retro Show, your home of the 1980s.

appearing at number 33 on the mainstream rock chart in the US, Choir Boys and Run to Paradise here on the Retro Show, this week's number 10. James Rain said of this week's number 9, it's a song about a relationship. And whether that relationship is with a substance or a person, it's an obsessive relationship. Featuring uncredited backing vocals by Olivia Newton-John, Hammerhead was released as the second single from Rain's debut self-titled solo album, eventually peaking at number 8 on the Oz charts. Hammerhead at number 8, week ending November 24, 1987, here on the Retro Show, 80s HQ.

0: From the decade where Charles was still in charge, Three definitely was company, and we were wondering who really was the boss. 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

used in an Irish advertising campaign launched by McDonald's towards the end of 2007. Johnny Logan and Hold Me Now, number 8 this week, week ending November 24, 1987, here on The Retro Show. The ads featured Logan bursting into the room with a McDonald's bag in an effort to cheer a series of teens in humorous predicaments. Nothing like a good humorous predicament, I always say. Logan interrupts his singing to pose the question, Twisty Fries, among other products offered by McDonald's. McCheesy, Johnny. Very McCheesy. On with the countdown. This week's number 7 entry received mixed to positive reviews from music critics. Madonna's Causing a Commotion was a commercial success, however, peaking within the top 10 in the US, Australia, Canada, Ireland, New Zealand, Italy, Sweden and the UK, and topped the Billboard Dance Club Songs chart. Madonna performed the song on the Who's That Girl World Tour in 1987, which was transmitted via satellite to the 87 MTV Video Music Awards and the Blonde Ambition World Tour in 1990. Madonna at number 7 this week, November 24, 1987. 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

0: 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We're not backing away from some of the best music and memories you have. We have the 80s. We have the music. 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

0: number 6, week ending November 24, 1987. MJ and Bad here on The Retro Show. Interesting, the song was originally conceived as a duet with Prince. As Jackson's producer Quincy Jones explained in an interview for the 2001 special edition of Bad, he liked the idea of drama between the two artists and pictured them battling it out in the video. When Prince heard the song, he told Jones that it would be a hit without him and turned down the project. Purple hats off to you, Mr. Symbol. And I just need to say, if I was wandering around the New York subway system in the 80s and was fronted by a leather-clad Michael Jackson looking for a dance-off, I don't think I'd have too much to worry about. Just saying.
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0: included on the soundtrack to the film Hiding Out, Pretty Poison and Catch Me, I'm Falling, this week's Lost 45 classic. The song charted inside the top 10 of the Billboard Hot 100 chart, peaking at number 8 and remaining in the top 40 for 14 weeks. However, seeing as though you failed to chart here in Oz, you can make your way back to the retro show Lost 45 Vulture Go. Off to a break now. Question before we do that. Answer on the other side. Tough one today. What popular red confectionery item made a return in 1987 after being banished for 11 years? Answer on the other side. This is the Retro Show, your home of the 1980s, a movie soundtrack classic, up next.
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I'm not crying. Someone's peeling onions. She's Like the Wind, featuring in the film Dirty Dancing, of course, in a scene where Patrick Swayze says goodbye to Jennifer Grey after their summer fling, telling her, "I'll never be sorry," and her reply, of course, "Neither will I." Oh boy, goosebumpy still to stop. And before the break, I asked the very difficult question, what popular red confectionery item made a return in 87 after being banished for 11 years? Come on, you know this one, red M&Ms. Banished 11 years because of misplaced concern over food dyes. They were once again taking their rightful place among the tan, brown, yellow, orange and green and a whole lot of different colours these days, but it had disappeared for 11 years and made a comeback. Good on red M&Ms. Love them. This week's number 5 entry launched INXS into global stardom. They had released 5 albums and were huge here in Australia, but were just starting to get noticed in most other countries. This is The Retro Show, your home of the 1980s and INXS, and meeting you tonight.

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At number four on the Oz charts, weekending November 24, 1987, Rick Astley, who worked in Stock Aitman and Waterman's studio for 2 years, operating tape machines, singing on recordings for other singers, learning the trade and famously making the tea before the production trio wrote and produced Never Gonna Give You Up, which became an absolute smash right around the globe. The song was recorded in October 86, but wasn't released until July 87, as the producers were waiting for the right environment to break a new artist. And boy, did they get that right. The song peaked at number one in over 25 countries. And you know what? Personal opinion only, I think it cops a bad slap. Jimmy Barnes released Too Much Ain't Enough Love in October 87 as the first single from his 87 album, Freight Train Heart. It was his first Australian number one hit single, while reaching number four on the New Zealand singles chart. And in the US, it was issued in the following year, peaking at 91 on the Billboard Hot 100 in July 1988. Barnesy at number three this week. 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
1: Nerd!
0: Hey, that's classic 80s lingo, fella. 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

This week's number two, La Bamba, covered by a whole heap of artists, notably by Los Lobos, whose version was the title track of the 1987 film of the same name, a biopic about Ritchie Valens. What an absolute classic as we guitar our way out. Almost the end of this show. Los Lobos' version reached number one in a heap of countries in the same year. The original by Ritchie Valens was a top 40 hit in the US and ranked number 345 on Rolling Stone magazine's list of the 500 greatest songs of all time. How's that for timing? Thank you, fellas. This week's number one is a song co-written by Ivor Davies and John Oates of Hall & Oates fame. Oates became involved with Davies after contacting him to state he was a fan. The resulting collaboration produced this song, and Oates has stated that if Davies had not released the song under the Ice House name, then it would have been a Hall & Oates track, and no doubt a Hall & Oates hit. The song peaked at number 7 on the US Billboard Hot 100 chart and 4 in New Zealand, and occupied the top spot here in Oz, weekending November 24, 1987. Powered by 1.21 gigawatts, this has been another edition of the Retro Show, your home of the 1980s. Catch you again soon. Bye.

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1: Showers across the weekend for Bendigo. Overnight lows of 10 and 7 degrees, weekend tops of 16 and 17 degrees, and cloudy Sunday. Melbourne's weekend forecast, rain Saturday. Overnight lows of 12 and 11, Melbourne's top temperatures over the weekend, 18 and mostly cloudy, with a top of 16 degrees Sunday. Bendigo's Monday outlook, partly cloudy, down to 7 degrees and a top of 17, sunny Tuesday, 4 low overnight and a high of 17, and partly cloudy Wednesday, down to 6 and a top of 17 degrees for Bendigo. 17 degrees and cloudy Sunday. Melbourne's weekend forecast, rain Saturday. Overnight lows of 12 and 11, Melbourne's top temperatures over the weekend, 18 and mostly cloudy, with a top of 16 degrees Sunday. Bendigo's Monday outlook, partly cloudy, down to 7 degrees and a top of 17,

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0: 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We're not backing away from some of the best music and memories you have. We have the 80s. We have the music. Keeping it fresh, Bendigo's 101.5 FM.

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1: Does anybody know where I can get a replacement mouse? Which incidentally was invented way back in 1983. A little bit of a fact there for you. Welcome to The Retro Show, your home of the 1980s. Daz in the chair once again for another super huge hour. And this week we are heading back to look at the top 10 charting singles in Australia, weekending November 24, 1983. Oh, 1983. Time Magazine's Men of the Year were Ronald Reagan and Yuri Andropov. The top 10 names. This is always an interesting one because top 10 names based on what? I guess the top 10 names for kids getting born and parents just loving these kind of names. Jennifer, Jessica, Amanda, Ashley, Sarah, Michael, Chris, Topher.

0: Matthew, David, and Joshua. I think I might have brought that one up one other time. Topher. How did Topher get into that list? They're the top 10 babies' names or kids' names of 1983. And of course, who could we ever forget this famous line?
1: Go ahead, make my day.
0: Go ahead, make my day indeed. A massive hour ahead here on the Retro Show, a track that was voted by fans of this group as the 39th best song of all time. Kenny and Dolly team up for a real heart tugger a little later on. And a song that gives hope to every ugly man in the world. There's still hope for us, fellas. A massive hour indeed. We start this week's show with a song often interpreted as a metaphor for nuclear war or call for safe sex. Men Without Hats guitarist Stefan Dorochuk said in an online interview that the safety dance is about non-conformism, that's a word for you, and everybody's ability to leave their friends behind and strike out on their own. Men Without Hats occupied the number 10 spot on the charts week ending November 24, 1983. This is the Retro Show, your home of the 1980s.

The second single from Rhythm of Youth, Men Without Hats, and The Safety Dance here on The Retro Show, your home of the 1980s. The song hit the top of the charts in the US and South Africa, and the top five in West Germany, Sweden, Switzerland, Norway, Ireland, and here in Oz. In 1984, Weird Al released a parody entitled The Brady Bunch on his album In 3D. Ha ha ha, classic Weird Al. This week's number nine is a follow-up to David Bowie's 1969 song Space Odyssey and continues the story of Major Tom, an astronaut who cuts off communication with Earth and floats into space. Peter Schilling got a big lift when MTV put the video in rotation, and this was thanks to a woman named Robin Sloan, who was working at Elektra Records as head of video promotion at the time. David Bowie released his own sequel to Space Odyssey in 1980 called Ashes to Ashes, where Major Tom re-establishes communication with Earth. Jumping eight spots to number nine, it's Peter Schilling and Major Tom coming home here on The Retro Show, your home of the 1980s.

0: awesome 80s. We're not backing away from some of the best music and memories you have. We have the 80s. We have the music. 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

lead single from Duran Duran's third album, Seven, and the Ragged Tiger, Union of the Snake. This week's number 8, week ending November 24, 1983. After a songwriting session near Cannes in France, much of the album was recorded at George Martin's Air Studios on a Caribbean island, with producer Alex Sadkin then mixed at 301 Studios in Sydney, done right up to the last minute before the tapes had to be turned over to EMI for pressing. Nothing like a last minute classic. What a beauty at number 8. Rain was released as the first single ahead of Dragon's 7th studio album, Body and the Beat, and peaked at number 2, staying in the Kent Music Report singles chart for 26 weeks. The song reached number 88 on the US Billboard Hot 100 charts in mid-1984, and at the 83 Countdown Music Awards, the song was nominated for Best Australian Single. Up with the Brollies, this is The Retro Show, your home of the 1980s.

0: Robert Plant's first big hit as a solo artist after the breakup of Led Zeppelin, Big Log, a mythical extended metaphor for a lost love. My love is in league within the freeway. My love is the miles and the waiting. Now, Robert, make like a plant and leave. Enough of that. Now we'll just get back to the retro show. Lost 45 volt, you go. Time for a break before we do take that said break. A tough one for you. A question to ponder. Got the answer on the other side of the break. Who came out with a line of bright plastic watches that were both light on the wrist and the pocket in 1983? A tough one for you. Or maybe not. Stick around. This is the Retro Show, your home of the 1980s. A track from Billy Joel that'll have ugly guys all over the world breathing a sigh of relief.
1: Time to put our stretched denims in the dryer. We'll be sure to place the heat on low to avoid shrinkage. 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

at number 6, week ending November 24, 1983. Billy Joel and Up Down Girl here on The Retro Show, your home of the 1980s. Joel from Long Island, New York, always considered himself a working class regular guy, and the song reflects his surprise at his ability to attract such beautiful, glamorous women. In a 1987 interview with Q magazine, he said, "The fact that I can attract such a beautiful woman as Christy should give hope to every ugly guy in the world." There's still hope for us, fellas. Hang in there. Now, before the break, I did ask the very difficult question, who came out of the line of bright plastic watches that were both light on the wrist and in the pocket in 1983? Come on. We all know this one. Swiss timepieces called Swatches. Who had a Swatch? In 83, Swatch came out with the line of bright plastic watches that were both light on the wrist and didn't hurt our pockets. Swatch stands for Second Watch, which is a nod to the inexpensive and somewhat disposable quality of the item. There's one for your next Swatch or timepiece trivia night. There you go, I'm here to help. Thank me later. Islands in the Stream sat at number 5 in the charts weekend in November 24 of our feature year this year. Written by the Bee Gees and recorded by Kenny Rogers and Dolly Parton, the song was named after an Ernest Hemingway novel and released as the first single from Kenny's album Eyes at Sea in the Dark. The song was originally written for Diana Ross in an R&B style, but later reworked for the duet by Kenny and Dolly. Lovebirds, Do Your Thing. This is the Red Show. I'm going to pour a glass of red and fill up a bubble bath.

At number four, Weekend in November 24, 1983, UB40, who recorded their version of Red Red Wine as a cover of the Tony Tribe 1969 reggae release, which reached number 46 on the UK charts. However, the band didn't realise until after it topped the charts that Neil Diamond had actually written that and originally recorded in 1967. UB40's release was revived in America in the summer of 1988 when the Phoenix radio station Double KFR put it on heavy rotation after featuring it on their most popular Request of the Week segment. This is the Retro Show, your home of the 1980s. This week we're all the way back to 1983 in the top 10 charting singles in Oz at the end of November. Boy George explained in the Billboard book of the number one hits by Fred Bronson that Karma Chameleon was about the terrible fear of alienation that people have, the fear of standing up for one thing. It's about trying to suck up to everybody, he said. Basically, if you aren't true, if you don't act like you feel, then you get karma justice. That's nature's way of paying you back. Fighting words for our number three this week. This is the Retro Show here at 80s HQ.

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Ozzy Krall's EP Semantics charted on the Australian Singles Charts, eventually hit the number one spot, with some sources listing Reckless as the number one single from the EP, which also featured The Night, White Limbo and Looking for Cool. In 2007, listeners of Triple M voted Reckless the 39th best song of all time. Semantics occupied the number two spot in Oz, weekending November 24, 1983. This week's number one is a song about the struggle to find solace in love and religion. However, it's also been suggested modern love contemplates the old adage, the more things change, the more they stay the same. Explaining how he remained a force in pop music for many years, David Bowie sings, "It's not really work, it's just a power to charm." Modern Love hit the top five in the UK, Ireland, Canada and Belgium and occupied the top spot here in Oz, weekending November 24, 1983. Powered by 1.21 gigawatts, this has been The Retro Show, your home of the 1980s. I'll catch you again next week. See ya!

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1: Showers across the weekend for Bendigo. Overnight lows of 10 and 7 degrees, weekend tops of 16 and 17 degrees, and cloudy Sunday. Melbourne's weekend forecast, rain Saturday. Overnight lows of 12 and 11, Melbourne's top temperatures over the weekend, 18 and mostly cloudy with a top of 16 degrees Sunday. Bendigo's Monday outlook, partly cloudy, down to 7 degrees and a top of 17, sunny Tuesday, 4 low overnight and a high of 17, and partly cloudy Wednesday, down to 6 and a top of 17 degrees for Bendigo.
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1: Top of 16 degrees Sunday. Bendigo's Monday outlook, partly cloudy, down to 7 degrees and a top of 17, sunny Tuesday, 4 low overnight and a high of 17, and partly cloudy Wednesday, down to 6 and a top of 17 degrees for Bendigo.
2: Wanting more 70s?

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0: 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And now, it's time to fire up delicious Don Footy Franks. 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Is Don, is good.

0: We're at the home of country football in the Bendigo Football Netball. Second semi-final here, the QEO. John Hunter heading up the broadcast this afternoon. I'm joined by Mick Delaney, Tyson Hickey, Cam Power, Steve Navort and Ray Pinner. Local finals footy, the place we want to be. 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On the Community Radio Plus and TuneIn Radio apps. It is finals footy. Semi-finals footy, the second semi today. And today it is a big one between Sandhurst and Eagle Hawk. The equation is simple. The winner goes straight through to the 2026 grand final. The loser gets another chance next week in the preliminary final. Sandhurst coming fresh after finishing on top of the ladder and earning the week off. And they'll take some confidence from the fact that they've beaten Eagle Hawk twice already this season by 38 points in round one and then again here at the QEO in round 10. But Eagle Hawk arrive with momentum. They had to earn their way here last weekend, taking control after half-time to beat the Storm by 29 points in the qualifying final. So today we get the minor premiers rested and waiting against a Hawk side that has already had a taste of finals pressure, and they handled it pretty well. Sandhurst and Eagle Hawk, the second semi-final, a place in the grand final on the line, and we're looking forward to bringing you all the action on local finals footy, the place we want to be. It's Fresh Live. As I say, a very good afternoon to Mick Delaney.
1: Good afternoon, Johnny. Welcome, listeners. And how good's this? It's finals footy. It's wet. It's slippery. It's windy. The middle's a bit of a bog pit. I'm not sure how they're going to go about it through the middle throughout the day, but this is the best time of year.
0: It is. And Tyson Hickey, the under-18s coach of the Castlemaine junior side, joins us this afternoon in special comments. And looking forward to this big game this afternoon, Tyson, from the QEO.
2: Yeah, thanks for having me, fellas. No, it's going to be a great hit-in, I think. Very hot, contested football. I think it's going to be the battle of the grand finalists to me. Whoever wins this wins the flag for me.
0: Absolutely. We'll be joined a little bit later on by the MCD FNL, Paul Wicks, the president, and also Jack Donnett from Eagle Hawk will join us. But in the meantime, we've got an assistant coach from Sandhurst, Matt Stagg. I say very big welcome to you, and exciting time of the year, Matt.
3: It is. Thanks for having me,
0: gentlemen. Absolutely. Now, just can you tell us how the week's gone? And I'm really interested, do you bring up the fact that last year you got beaten by Eagle Hawk, or is that something that just bubbles along in the background?
4: For us, it's probably something that bubbles along in the background. It's definitely been mentioned, but as everyone knows, it's a different season. Both teams probably look a little bit different compared to what they did last year, but, you know, both us and Eagle Hawk have had a pretty good rivalry over the last 2 years, so, you know, expect nothing more than a good hit out today.
1: Sandhurst, Eagle Hawk, one of the great modern day rivalries that we've got going in Bendigo footy. Got the black armband on your shoulder there. Talk to us about why that is today.
4: Just in remembrance of one of our past players, Mark Fitzgerald. Sadly passed away with us last week. So, just a small thing that the club can do to, you know, recognise such a big figure, especially in Bendigo footy and at Sandhurst Football Netball Club.
1: We wish our best to the Fitzgerald family, friends and everyone that had anything to do with Mr. Fitzgerald. Talk to us about how the year's gone, especially in regards to when you do play Eagle Hawk. So the heartbreak of last year, you got that round or early season win against Eagle Hawk at Canterbury Park, came back, played them here, beat them here as well. You're 2-0 on the year, but is that almost for nothing now that it's finals footy? Does anything change?
4: Oh, I guess nothing really changes in the way we prepare. You know, like I said before, us and Eagle Hawk have had some good hit-outs over the last 2 years. But probably something a little bit different compared to last year. We've had to sort of build our season up. Last year we were probably in a similar boat to Eagle Hawk where we were comfortably beating teams, but we've had to try new things and change the way that we play to, you know, obviously get on the back of a roll of, you know, I think it's 8 or 9 wins in a row. So we've probably approached the year a bit differently. You learn a few things from previous outings and so forth, but it's probably conditions today that are going to be the hardest thing to try and dictate. So I think whoever can get on top in that area is probably going to go a long way to winning the game.
2: Yeah, definitely. Just a quick one. How do you prepare going into having a bye last week?
4: We did the same thing we did last year. Boys had a good hit out last week. We were fortunate enough to get on the QEO because of the games at other areas. But yeah, same thing. Nothing really changes for us. You know, just switched on, go and watch the game. You know, it's good to have a week off. We've usually been coming up against teams that have had Broadford the week before, so it's a little bit different this week where the opposition have had a hit out compared to other games. But as you know, finals footy is a completely different ball game, and you know, we're prepared for it.
1: The selection, it's hot at the table here at Sandhurst. Namely, Charlie Robinson back to the twos, probably a little bit stiff from the outside looking in. But let's talk about Eamon Austin. So he came in against Castlemaine, kicked three goals, looked very lively, played five games with Xavier down in town, some elite level competition at underage level. What can we expect out of Eamon today?
4: You'll have to try and find him. He's not the biggest of blokes out there, but what he is, he's like his brother. He's a competitor. He's a very crafty small forward, knows where the goals is, and hopefully today, with conditions get a bit wet, then we can see the best of him.
1: And another underrated in as well, someone that is a very consistent performer, is Harrison Free. Yep. Where do we expect Harry to line up today and his job?
4: Oh, Freezer will just sit back off half back and do his normal role. He's a vital cog to our team and our defensive unit. We missed him last year, as we've probably spoken about, but yeah, he'll have a role and he'll do his job, and you know, he's one of those guys you don't really need to tell too much to. He'll do what he needs to do.
5: Matt, before we let you go, I'm just interested about Eagle Hawk. What do you see as their strengths that you'll have to deal with in order for you guys to win this game?
4: Oh, I think it's no secret they're a pretty contested stoppage type of team. Got a stacked forward line that we've got to be prepared for. They like to move the ball quick off half back and, you know, try and get an inside 50 as quick as possible. So, like I said, probably depending on the conditions, I think the wind's probably going to play a factor. Whoever can settle first and get on top in that area will probably go a long way to, you know, winning the game.
5: Well, thanks for joining us on Bendigo's Fresh FM. Sandhurst are really good to us throughout the season. We wish you all the best this afternoon.
4: No worries.
5: Next week, maybe, but definitely in the grand final.
4: One game at a time, as
5: one
4: they
5: game.
4: Say.
5: Oh, they do say that. Thanks very much.
4: Thanks a lot, lads.
5: Thanks. That's Matt Stagg, the assistant coach there of Sandhurst, and his brother Nick Stagg, who must be in his mid-30s, is still playing out there, doing a fantastic job. Bendigo Live Finals brought to you by Keezer in Bendigo, physio, rehab and strength. And, yeah, it's a really good build-up here, Mick Delaney.
1: Yeah, it is. If the resis are anything to go by, then she's going to be a bloody great day here at the QEO. 5-5-35 South Bendigo, Sandhurst 6-3-39. We're a minute into the last with Sandhurst kicking with the breeze. Tice, you're playing at the moment. You coach the Castlemaine under-18s. They're playing tomorrow. You've been privy to both these sides throughout the year. How do you see today playing out?
2: I think today's just going to be a real physical, tough game. I think Contest is going to be the killer today. I think Eagle Hawk probably got the upper hand in that. Got some very big midfielders to bully through. Mm. But you can't shy away from Sandhurst here at the home deck. They're going to have a good run.
1: Yeah. Yeah, well, we talk about dominance through the midfield. And one name I want to bring up is Callum Heath. He had 84 hitouts last week against Strathfield, say, and for me was the main reason why Eagle Hawk got on top against the Storm and eventually ran out pretty comprehensive winners. Connor Sexton's got a big job on his hands today.
2: Very big job. It's just going to, I think, just got to bully him around. Just take him out as much as possible, and yeah.
5: Big afternoon here at the QEO in the finals. We've got the Bendigo Football Netball League, but also over at Princes Park in Maryborough, we've got a preliminary final going on there. And we've been lucky enough to be joined by the president of the MCDFNL. We say a very good afternoon to Paul Wicks.
6: G'day, gentlemen. How are we going today?
5: Very good, Wicksy. So tell us about the afternoon. How's it looking over there, MCDFNL-wise?
6: Well, look, just before I start on that, John, we've got a quick public apology we have to put in. I was pointed out by a bloke by the name of Craig Ginnivan last week that he was listed in the goal-kicking as runner-up. He kicked 100 goals, and they had the bloke who won it had 90. So, as you know, with Craig, he's all about himself. He's the president of his own fan club. He was disappointed. I couldn't get the record change in time, so I did tell him that I'd give him a public apology. I think he's finding it hard to come to terms with being the fourth best footballer in his family, but look, he'll be right. The apology will see him through. But back onto the real stuff. Yeah, look, tricky day over here. It's been windy, it's been cold, it's rained, the sun's out. But well, not a bad day for footy. Massive crowd here. Harcourt, Carisbrook in the seniors. Talbot, the powerhouse in the seconds while we're going, are trailing at half time by a fair bit, so that'd be a fair upset if that stays that way. But back to the senior stuff. Great day for footy. Should be a good game. Can't pick a winner. I wouldn't even know who's going to win this one. So it makes all good for footy.
1: Well, I'm glad you can't pick a winner. But Mick Delaney here, Wixie. Harcourt versus Carisbrook today. Talking to a few people associated with the Maryborough Castlemaine Footy League, they believe that this was or could have been a potential grand final preview. So I can understand why there'd be plenty of people there. High quality footy in store today.
6: Yeah, absolutely, mate. Yeah, you're right. As you know, as we've seen the AFL on Friday, Thursday night as well, when the side's expected to win, doesn't win, it flips the final series on its head, so to speak. So that's probably happened over here a bit. But as we know, Trentham straight sets won last year's flag. You've got to be on your game. You know, no slip-ups at this time of the year.
1: September footy, it's the best time of year to be playing footy. Let's talk about Newstead. So, well, we talk about Trentham, Harcourt, Carisbrook, all those sorts of teams. Talbot, they've been there and thereabouts for a number of years. But Newstead seem to be the big improvers this year. They've got a big game tomorrow against Talbot. How do you see that one playing out?
6: Yeah, look, with the bit of rain we've had today and the ground's in perfect condition, but he's a bit on the softish side. Newstead are basically the Carlton of this league this year. They've just got on a momentum roll, and I'll tell you what, Talbot probably favourites to win, more physical side, but Newstead, one of the quicker sides that people seen run around for a while, and they've got some class in amongst that with Will Moran, the two O'Brien boys. So, Lincoln White, their best player's probably out again, I do hear, but they didn't have him last week. So, absolute ripper games today and tomorrow.
2: If you were to pick one out of the four of them, who do you think's going to finish top? Who would be the first to play in the flag, you reckon?
6: I actually got a feeling, I think the winner of the flag will probably come from today's game. It's just a little feeling I've got. I don't know why I'm feeling like that, but with two quality sides going around tomorrow as well. But I think both going to be physical games. And to me, when you're looking for small things, probably one day's extra rest might help when it comes down to it all.
2: Yeah, perfect.
1: Wixie, give us some players that we should be keeping an eye out for both Harcourt and Carisbrook today, and their strengths and what, I guess, will help their respective teams if they're to get it over the line today.
6: Well, Tim Rinaldi is 100 goal kicker this year, the main forward for Carisbrook, so he's one that's got to be watched. Harry Butler, who missed a fair chunk of the middle of the year, was in good form before he started, and he's come back last week. Angus McKinnon's another good young player they've had for a few years that just got back from overseas, so the run would have done him good last week. Matty Bilton, everyone knows who Matty Bilton is, seems to have been around forever. And on the Harcourt side of things, Braden Vaz, Jack Drelfall, probably a couple of classes above this level, to be honest, but they like it where they are. And their back line, Billy Quirk, I would imagine, will get the job on Tim Rinaldi. Will go a long way to the verdict on this game.
5: Now, Wixie, I'm just interested. I just heard you mention the Ginnivan name before. You said that Craig Ginnivan was the fourth best Ginnivan. Who are the three that are in front of him?
6: Pretty straightforward that Jack, Megan, Brad, and then Craig. And if you want to stretch it back another level and go to brother-in-law, he's probably the fifth, because I know it's Squizzy wasn't a bad footballer in his day too, John.
5: Yeah, well, he's changed footy size as well. But Paul Wicks, look, thanks for joining us all year. Next week we've got a big game in the grand final. We've got Fresh Footy Extra.
6: Yeah, it's going to be good. The live stream, which is pretty good, we'll even step up an extra notch next week when it's live broadcast. So we'll have a nice little car park ready for you, Mick. Oh, reserved.
1: I can't wait. I like my steamed Jim Sims with the soy sauce as well. Thanks, Wixie.
6: Well, I haven't got the canine, mate, but you can organise that part. I'll just get your car park.
1: Thank you.
5: Paul Wixie, President of the MCD for now. Thanks so much again, and good luck for the rest of the day and for next week as well.
6: Talk to you next week, boys.
1: See you, mate.
5: That was Paul Wicks, the president of the MCDFNL. And also, we're joined this afternoon with Cam Power. Speaking of Fresh Footy Extra, next week you'll be doing that game.
7: Johnny and everyone involved, looking forward to getting out there. So obviously played a bit of footy in the Maryborough Castlemaine League and know what the grand final day is out there. It's always a really big day and they get a good crowd out there. So it'll be my first time calling a senior grand final in that competition with Mick, so really looking forward to that one. So yeah, it's going to be interesting. I'm liking what Newstead are doing at the moment in that. I would not be surprised if they cause the upset tomorrow and roll into the grand final with a lot of momentum. So, liking what they're doing, but yeah, could go either way. Any one of those four sides remaining has a really good prospect and would say they have a claim to why they could win it.
5: We've got a lot of football to go before then, this afternoon. What do you think about this afternoon's game?
7: Yeah, I'm really looking forward to today's game, actually. I'm looking outside, the weather looking like it may rain again at some stage. Haven't checked the forecast, but just looking outside, looking rather dull and gloomy. If it rains, I'm leaning towards Eagle Hawk. I reckon they're a little bit more physicality and a bit tougher around the ball than Sandhurst at times. Sandhurst like it on the outside, and with the conditions, I reckon that might favour Eagle Hawk today. So could be a really interesting game. Steve's here as well. You're joining me as well, Steve, down on the boundary. How are you seeing the game play out today?
8: Very similar to you, Cam. I think I was thinking about it today. Sandhurst like to play that uncontested out of the back game that then they drive forward through, and if it's wet today, it just invites that little bit more extra pressure from being able to slip up. Ball's a bit more slippery, so being able to slip up and probably invite that pressure in from Eagle Hawk.
7: Looking forward to it. It's also grand final day in the Heathcote District Footy League today as well, Johnny, so we'll keep you up to date with that. In the under-15s, Lockington 9-3-57 beat Leechville 5-5-35, and in the under-18s, LBU 12-9-81 defeated Mount Pleasant 6-5-41. Of course, counting down to that game, which is North Bendigo taking on Mount Pleasant, a replay of last year's grand final in the Heathcote League.
5: Yes, well, we'll be keeping you up to date with that. Now, ground level. You have been joined by a very special player from the Eagle Hawk Football Netball Club.
9: Here with Jack Donnett from Eagle Hawk. Jack, firstly, congratulations. You're a new father now.
10: Yeah,
9: so
10: no, I appreciate
9: that. Last week, so little girl,
10: yeah,
9: little boy.
10: Little boy. Had a little fella named Harvey. So, yeah, it was good to have him before last week's game. So it was good.
9: So how does that kind of affect the finals preparation? You've been getting a lot of sleep this week?
10: Yeah, been getting a bit of sleep. Mrs. has been looking after me last few nights. To obviously get a bit more sleep, but it's going well, so can't complain.
9: So it's a very exciting time of the year, finals and a little baby.
10: Yeah, it is, yep.
9: The weather today is not that great at the moment, pretty windy out there, so as forward where you've been playing a lot more this year, how are you going to find that going inside forward 50?
10: We're just going to have to adjust. Obviously, it's gone pretty heavy to the town end, so we're just going to have to adjust each quarter, obviously try and pick our way through it. It is quite strong having a look out there now, so we'll definitely adjust to that for sure.
9: How have you found a bit of a transition? Obviously last year predominantly played backline, this year you've gone forward and spent a lot of time forward. How have you found that, and how did that conversation come about?
10: Yeah, it's good. I get to go up both ends, and both ends are really accommodating, basically. So it came about. Yeah, we've obviously got a few of the cattle back, which allows us to free up a few players, free up a few positions. So, yeah, just come up as, you know, needing a spot open up and willing to take on that new role. Come about pretty well. So hopefully can continue that today.
9: A couple of outs in that forward line. Bailey Isley obviously out suspended, and Jack O'Shaughnessy not playing today. So how does that change the forward line set up for you guys?
10: Yeah, so we'll miss those guys obviously a fair bit. But, you know, we've also got Clayton back in, Nick Thompson's down there, still got that height and all that with our small forwards as well in there with Leahy McGregor and all that. So, yeah, like I said, with the wind, we'll adjust with the players we've got in and who we've got out.
9: Nick Thompson's just walked past us here, but we'll give him a pump up because, geez, he's flying this year.
10: Yeah, no, you just got to put it on his head, and he does his thing. He can change the game, that's for sure.
9: Noah Wheeler comes back into the side today, so probably last year when you played Sandhurst, you were really able to get on top in the inside mid, and he'll probably provide that for you today.
10: Definitely. We know what we get from Noah. He's going to go hell for leather. As we've seen in the past, he's obviously got that suspension, but it's awesome having him back. Great leadership that he'll show midfield and through the defence as well.
9: Last time you played Sandhurst here at the Queen Elizabeth Oval, Jack, you kind of allowed a chance for them to go through Oscar White to really try a new role, and he's excelled in that role as a bit of an outside, so are we expecting to see that today?
10: Mate, he is a star. He can go anywhere. He runs all day. we can look for him and he's just going to use it. He can pop up down forward, pop up down back. But yeah, he's a genuine star and you can see him running around all day, that's for sure.
9: Now, obviously, Eagle Hawk's been well accustomed to finals over the last couple of years. Once the season changes into finals, is there much preparation that you guys do differently internally, or is it all kept pretty similar?
10: It's all pretty similar. We tend to obviously do a lot more vision and all that kind of stuff that Matho obviously does a lot during the year, but we try to keep it simple, try to keep our game plan as close to what we try and do all year, and it's obviously come quite good in the last few weeks where we've been able to get on top of those teams such as Gizzy, South, all them guys. So yeah, we'll try and keep it pretty simple and continue to work through our strategies. And yeah,
9: playing Sandhurst twice this year, obviously with two losses, what have you taken out of those two games that you can really implement into today's game to hopefully change that over?
10: Yeah, well, obviously they've got on top of us a couple of times, but we haven't taken it to heart too much. Obviously, I think they better see last time they only scored 60 points, so we can take some positives out of that. But yeah, obviously we've done a lot of research and we can back our boys that we've got the cattle there to run away with it. But you know, it's going to be a grind. They're obviously a great team, so we'll just make sure it's a four quarter footy, and yeah, we'll go from there.
9: Jack, thank you very much for joining us here pre-game. All the best for today and the remainder of the finals as well.
10: Appreciate it, guys. Take it easy.
9: Cheers. Thank you.
5: Local finals footy, the place we want to be. It's Fresh Live. That was Cameron Power with the Eagle Hawk defender, Jack Donnett, who will play a big role in these conditions, you would think, because there is a bit of rain around. There's predicted anywhere between 6 to 10 to 15 mil during the afternoon, which is a good segue into the next bit. Mick Delaney, there is a lightning alert. What does that mean for the Bendigo Football Netball League? Have you any idea?
1: Disastrous if it was to happen, but what would happen is that if there are any lightning strikes in and around the area, then play would be halted for 30 minutes, and it will be 30 minutes after the last lightning strike would occur in the area. So say if we had something in the area at 2:55, then play would not be allowed to resume until 3:25 p.m, which means, again, if we do get any halt in play, we could be finishing this game under lights tonight.
5: Well, you'll impress me even further if you tell me how long does that wait go on for, because obviously if we've got a massive thunderstorm, which it doesn't look like it's going to occur, but if the lightning kept on going for a couple of hours, does it get to a stage where the game's cancelled or postponed?
1: Well, that's a very good question. How long's a piece of string, Johnny?
5: Well, we'll find out, I'm sure, if the weather does take a turn for the worst, but let's not hope that that will happen. We can see the general manager of the Bendigo Football Netball League. He's down at ground level, and he's got a little bit of a stern look on his face at the moment, fair to say.
1: Yeah, he's a little bit concerned with what's going on. There's a lot of people who are here, and they've all clambered into the shelters. We've just had a nice little shower here at the QEO. But one thing's for certain, regardless of whether it's lightning or not, the contest is going to be hot. You alluded to it earlier, Tyson. There's a couple of people that are saying, yes, Eagle Hawk got the bigger bodies and what have you, but again, I'll say, have they ever been introduced to a bloke by the name of Nick Stagg and these sorts of players that they love it in and under and love the tough footy? So I'm not riding Sandhurst off by any stretch of the imagination.
5: So there is a lot of other finals football going around in other leagues today. We've heard from the president of the MCDFNL, Paul Wicks, just moments ago, as the water and the rain start to tumble down here at the home of country football, the QEO. We'll keep a weather watch out for you, because there is a lightning alert which might have a little bit of a say on how this game proceeds this afternoon. In the Heathcote District League, it's grand final day at Huntley, with Mount Pleasant taking on North Bendigo. The Mounts are chasing back-to-back premierships, while the Bulldogs are back in the decider after overcoming Colburn Abbon last weekend. And interestingly, their only home and away game meeting this year finished in a 90-all draw. So we'll keep our eye on the grand final for you. In the Loddon Valley, Pyramid Hill meets Morong. In what is Morong's last game in the Loddon Valley, it's the preliminary final. That's at Midi Ammo. Pyramid Hill have won two of their last three meetings this season, but Morong are still alive in their chase for a fifth consecutive premiership. And if the Panthers lose today in their final game, it is their final game, so
1: it would be.
5: They'll be in their quest for the Bendigo Football Netball League, as the rain absolutely hammers down here at the QEO.
1: It is pizzling. It is pizzling down. How good's this?
5: I was wondering what you're going to say then for a minute. And Loddon Valley Footy League, Steve Nervoort, you're obviously a player out there. You play for a different side to Morong, of course, but how have you seen the season and what do you think of the finals this afternoon for the Loddon Valley?
8: Oh, look, I think it's going to be an absolute cracker out there at Midiamo today for the seniors contest. I was out there a few weeks ago when Pyramid Hill and Morong played out at Inglewood, and that was probably one of the best games of senior football I've seen this year. Morong shot themselves in the foot in the third quarter. I think it was something like 1-7, 1-8 that they kicked. They went into three-quarter time, only a goal up, and Pyramid Hill ran over them in the last quarter. So it'll be interesting. Pyramid Hill have been probably written off a lot this season by a lot of people in the league, but they're arguably one of the best teams in the league. And they nearly beat Bridgewater last week as well, which is no easy feat. So,
5: yeah. Now, you're supposed to be at ground level, as are you, Cam Power, who've just snuck into the box. We need you to get out on the ground and give us a ground report right now.
1: It's almost hailing here.
8: Lightning alert.
11: Oh, that's why I've got Steve. He's the apprentice. I won't send him out there to do that one today, I think. So, but we'll be sitting at the bench down there at ground level. So I'm just noticing, Mick, the cricket pitch out there. That is a real bog. So,
1: yeah.
11: And I have heard before this little rain burst that came down that they're not going to ball the ball up in that area, obviously. They're going to use closer to the grandstand side. So that plays a big role because that's a lot closer to this wing than that far wing. So do you expect to see a bit more footy down the grandstand side wing? It looks a lot choppier than the outside wing, which is the poolside wing. Do you expect them to use that a lot more today?
1: Not necessarily, Cam. It's a good point you bring up, though, because with where the pitch is and how the square aligns here at the QEO, it means your wingers are going to play as your fifth on ballers at stoppage, especially with centre bounces. So that may play into the hands of Sandhurst a little bit, just to get some more numbers around the ball. Callum Heath's been dominant over the past probably 8 weeks, I'd say, with his ruck work and his creativity for Eagle Hawk. So if that were the case, yes, in and around centre ball ups and what have you, we'll see a lot of play around here. But historically, the swimming pool side, that's the side that teams attack from.
5: So the rain continues to fall, but it's actually brightened up a little bit. But I also say that the temperature's probably dropped by about 5 or 6 degrees in the box here, so that's coming through the windows, isn't it?
1: Yeah, it is. It is quite cold. You got into me before about wearing shorts to the ground, and I'm regretting it a little bit right now, but lucky we've got the roof over our heads.
5: We have got the Castlemaine under-18 co-coach Tyson Hickey, who's joining us in special comments this afternoon. Tyson, Castlemaine Football Netball Club, the females, the women last night, very, very special occasion for the Castlemaine Football Netball Club.
2: No, it definitely is. They've taken out five. They're very strong performance, the women's. Go out there, they were kind of the underdogs, I think, starting with, and then come back over the top and had a win, so it's good to see.
5: Jordan Cochran, he's been at the Castlemaine Football Netball Club from the inception of the ladies' competition, so the history books will be kind to him. They'll look back and say five in a row because, boy, oh boy, it doesn't matter what standard of football you're playing, and that's a fair achievement in itself.
2: No, it's a very good achievement for himself. He's got the life membership there at Castlemaine and five premierships under his belt, so he's doing something right.
5: So tell us, tomorrow, your experience, the finals in the first semi. How's the build-up been, really? Are you enjoying your role as a co-coach of the under-18 boys?
2: Loving it. Loving every minute of it. The boys are fantastic to coach. Like to give what I can to them. And hopefully we can go all the way. The build-up, I won't give away too much. This week hasn't been the best for us, but we'll be ready to go.
5: So big weekend of football for Tyson Hickey joining us here this afternoon here at the QEO. The sun has actually peeked through the clouds. The rain is just coming down a fraction, but it's pretty tough conditions at the 21-minute mark of the fourth term here in the reserves, which see Sandhurst. They'll take out this game 9-6-60. They lead South Bendigo. The Bloods 5-6-36. Earlier today, we saw an awesome game in the under-18s where it was a storm. They pinched the lead in the dying moments of the game against South Bendigo, and they got up by 2 points. The Storm 8-10-58 against the Bloods 8-8-56. But we've got a big afternoon of football coming your way. It's the second semi-final. The winner will go into the grand final directly, and the loser will go into the preliminary final next week. It is a grand final rematch between Sandhurst and, of course, Eagle Hawk. Local finals footy, the place we want to be. It's Fresh Live.
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1: 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And now, it's time to fire up delicious Don Footy Franks. 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Is Don...

0: We're at the home of country football, the QEO in Bendigo, where the sun is shining after the rain just poured down here in this second semi-final, not far from the start of this big match between Sandhurst and Eaglehawk. The second semi-final, Bendigo's live finals, brought to you by Keyser Bendigo Physio Rehab and Strength. John Hunter, Mick Delaney, Tyson Hickey, Cam Power, Steve Navort and Ray Pinner, bringing you all the action in local finals footy. The place we want to be, it's fresh live. And the reserves here has just been completed, where it sees Sandhurst comfortably beating South Bendigo in the end 9-6-60 to 5-6-36. A little earlier today in the under-18s, a thriller. The Storm pinched it in the dying minutes to beat South Bendigo by 2 points, 8-10-58 to South Bendigo, 8-8-56. We have got Cam Power at ground level. Very shortly he'll be bringing us the coach, the co-coach of Eaglehawk, Trav Matheson, will be joining us shortly. But, the conditions, it's like a Melbourne day, as I say. Well, looking forward to this one, Mick Delaney.
1: It is very Melbourne, isn't it? It's 1 minute, it's drenching rain. The next minute, the sun's out, the clouds have separated, and there's nothing but sunshine. So, yeah, it's September, isn't it? Finals footy, it's what you get here in Victoria. You don't know what the weather's going to be 10 minutes to the next, but it'll be a battle, Tyson, as to who adapts the quickest here and settles in quickest will be in the box seat to win this one.
2: Definitely. The first quarter is always crucial in a game, especially come a final. With the slippery conditions, it's going to take a little bit.
1: We were talking a bit off air about how structures change when you've got something like we've got here today. For those that have just tuned in, the middle of the QEO is quite messy and dug up as a result of the pitch being there. You've got your close side wing, which will be approximately 5 metres away from where ball ups will happen. You're a current coach. How would that change your strategy in what you do around stoppage?
2: I'd personally be bringing up another mid, probably in that role to play as an extra midfielder. But then at the same time, depending on how wide you want to keep your ground, you might want to stick with a fast-paced person. But in my eyes, I'd be going with another mid.
0: So, Tyson, what are your thoughts about Eaglehawk? They've got two gun forwards in O'Shaughnessy, who I believe has been omitted today, which is interesting in itself, and Bailey Isley. He was suspended throughout the week as well. So they're two big outs in my mind. But the weather as well, maybe it's a blessing?
2: Yeah, maybe it is a blessing. Like, obviously, the ball's going to be coming in there, but with the wet conditions, probably want a bit more pace on the ground. But I can't shy away from Nick. Nick Thompson's going to do a hell of a job down there himself anyway, as a tool. So, yeah, I think all in all, it's going to be a good battle for him. But losing Jack's in an omission's a different one.
0: Yeah, he will be playing tomorrow in the reserves, his name, so it's certainly not an injury or anything. But, Mick, you're a coach as well. I know you threw over to Tyson in his coaching capacity. But in my mind, Jack O'Shaughnessy, albeit he might have been quiet for 6, 7 or 8 weeks, but I've just got recollections of him last year in the finals having that X factor. Do you go with him or not?
1: It's hard to say unless you're inside the four walls of the Eaglehawk Footy Club as they run out onto the ground now. They might have known that it was going to be wet today and may have wanted to go a different direction up forward, but we'll cross to Cam Power, who's got Trav Matheson with him.
3: Down here at ground level with the Eaglehawk coach. Boys that just ran out on the ground, they're looking pretty fired up, Trav.
4: Yeah, mate, ready to go. Obviously, sort of been a fair journey to get to

0: point in time. And yeah, from our end, like, we know we're going to have to play really well today to give ourselves a chance, so that'll be good to get out and get it cracking.
1: Come finals time, it's a good issue to have, but there's a couple of guys that are probably a little bit unlucky not to be in this side. I speak of Jack O'Shaughnessy and Dylan Hanley, both playing in the reserves tomorrow. So good for yous, but it must be a hard conversation to have with some of those guys.
0: Yeah, 100%, mate, and it's sort of funny. You get to this point in time of the year and all of a sudden everyone's fit and healthy and you got those decisions to make. And, you know, probably last year I don't reckon we had those decisions. We kind of... you know, had a few guys that were injured, and the 22 we had was all we went with was what we had. But, you know, different story this year. You know, the other sides are in the mix are all in the same boat as well.
1: Now, about 2 minutes ago, you were obviously in the rooms addressing the players. Were you aware that it was absolutely teeming down and now it's sunny? So did you know about that rain that we had about 2 minutes ago, or have you walked out here and gone, oh, the ground's a little bit more wet than what it was when I was out here last? So ever changing.
0: Now, I saw that the big roll of black clouds roll in there for a little bit, and it certainly belted down. But I guess the good thing about playing out on here, this will dry up pretty quick. Yeah, I don't think we'll change too much at the minute. Like, just having a look here, there's a little bit of sort of moisture on the grass, but I don't think it's sort of to the point where we'll need to change, you know, a whole lot. This obviously wind's going to have a little bit of a decent impact on the game, I would imagine. So probably more so than the wetness.
1: Now, I was talking to Charlie Langford before. Obviously, he seems to be going okay. Copped a bit of a severe knockout. How's he doing from the COVID side of things? And potentially, he'll be right to come back, say you guys should make the grand final through. He has entered the concussion protocols, though.
0: Yeah, so that 21 days, it gets you to grand final day. So, yeah, obviously, he'll be, you know, as many will be cheering for us to get through today. So he doesn't have to have that nervous wait and watch next week. But, yeah, he'll be right for grand final day. Obviously, the 21 days, you know, it's really cautious and for valid reasons, but yeah, he'll be right by the time he gets to the end of it.
1: You played Sandhurst in the grand final last year, got the better of him that day. Haven't been able to get the better of him this year. What have you learnt from those two games this year that you've played against them that you'll take into today's game?
0: Yeah, look, they've had our measure, you know, I would say probably convincingly both times we played them this year, and we kind of just fed their pressure by giving them the ball back in both of those encounters. So, you know, even though the conditions will make it a little bit tricky today, we sort of want to be able to, yeah, be a bit more secure with footy in hand.
1: Looking at Nick Thompson in that forward line, his last probably month leading into the finals, he's really taken his game to the next level. So a day like today, it's almost built for him to really explode.
0: Yeah, it's been good, obviously, from his perspective. You know, he had some injuries at the start of the year. You know, it was great for him to play a bit of AFL footy, but he's probably had some consistency in being with us now for 6 or 7 weeks. So he's really sort of comfortable in our structures and sort of how we want to play. And, yeah, it's been great to watch him.
1: Trav, all the best for today and good luck for not only today but for the rest of the final series as well, and thanks for joining us.
0: Awesome, thanks mate.
1: And Steve Navort's down here at ground level as well. Steve, you're standing in the middle of the Queen Elizabeth Oval at the moment. What's it looking like out there? It looks pretty muddy.
2: The cricket pitch is an absolute mud pit, and I think both teams are going to stay away from that part in the middle of the ground as much as possible. I don't expect the umpires to be balling up through there because it's, yeah, just a mud pit. So everyone's going to be stuck stationary, not able to move. The little parts around the cricket pitch, a little bit muddy, not too bad though, considering the rain that's been had over the last 24 hours. But other than that, the rest of the ground is pretty picturesque, really. It is almost perfect conditions, a little bit of water on the grass and that, but I don't think that'll affect the game too much. Maybe only just early on, but once it dries up, it'll be good as gold.
3: Local finals footy, the place we want to be. It's Fresh Live, Cameron Power and Steve Navort at ground level. And if you're still listening, Cam, I think you'll find that Dylan Hanley is playing. We can see him out there warming up. It might have been mentioned in that interview that you thought he might have been out. But
1: did I say Dylan? I meant Aiden.
3: Aiden Hanley, yeah.
1: Sorry, okay. I might have said the wrong Hanley. Two Hanley brothers out there. But, yeah, one, I think it's Aiden that's definitely playing tomorrow. So apologies for that.
3: Dylan Hanley, he was the one that took a screamer last week, didn't he?
4: Took the mark of the year,
1: yeah,
4: yes.
1: That was an absolute cracker, that mark. So out at Harry Trott, I'm not sure how you'll go getting up in these conditions. It might be a little bit boggy underfoot, but I'd like to see him do it today.
3: Yes, absolutely. And our $100 Bendigo City Frame as sponsors award this afternoon. Tyson Hickey for our best on ground. It is up to you to choose it. It is entirely your decision. We won't try to sway you one way or another, but let's see what you come up with. And let's summarise it for us. Who wins and why this afternoon?
5: I'm going to go with Eagle Hawk. I just think they're going to be more physical around the contest, scrappy the ball forward and just score off pressure.
3: Mick Delaney?
6: I'm going Sandhurst. I think the home deck, they've knocked them over twice this year. They've won three of their last four against Eagle Hawk as well. I'm going to say Sandhurst by 3 points.
3: Yeah, Sandhurst for me, and I base that on Sandhurst we've seen ever since the Gisborne game where they trailed all day at Gisborne mid-season and they pinched the lead in the dying moments. Ever since that time, they have really hit their straps.

0: been super impressive. Their game plan, they're well coached, their structures. We all know how they play. They play the horseshoe game, I call it, where they come in from one back flank to the other and we go to ground level. You've got Bryce Curnow with you there, Cam Power.
1: Yeah, Bryce Curnow coaches Sandhurst. Bryce, interesting conditions, ever-changing. How are you guys going to go about that today?
2: It's a bloody nightmare to plan for, mate. I think we had four different weather apps and they're all saying rain, some are saying wind, so we don't know. We've prepared for it, but whether we adjust on field is how we go. But yeah, the boys done a fair bit of work. Oppo Analysis done a fair bit of work with it and stuff, so we've got some plans, so see how we go, see if we can execute.
1: One of the ones we were looking at said there may be some potential lightning, so could that throw some chaos in there?
2: Hopefully a bit of lightning on the scoreboard for our side, but hopefully not on the ground, but yeah, that'd be interesting.
1: Speaking of lightning on the scoreboard, pretty dangerous looking forward line for you guys. Who are we expecting to really lead the way down in the forward line? Obviously Kobe and Fergus plays a little bit further up the ground, so who are we going to be relying on down there to really get yourself a good look at it inside 50?
2: Yeah, well, Kobe's been in great form. He's playing a bit closer to goal of late, so we've been really enjoying having that match up, but we've got a couple of boys who are just really clean, so I'm hoping to see that. That's what they're in the team for. Just obviously wet conditions on the ground a lot, so got a lot of speed on the ground, speed on the ball and a lot of clean hands, so probably having a look out there, you're probably talking Ollie Morris, Dayton, Eamon Austin, Jake Austin, those sort of boys should be on the floor a fair bit, so hopefully can have an impact on the scoreboard as well.
1: Ollie Morris has really stepped up his game to another level this year. He's been someone that's really created a real highlight, speaking of those lightning packages, so you must be wrapped with his development.
2: Yeah, he's a player you love to coach. He can do pretty much everything you need. He's really selfless. Like last year, probably where we had him set as a sort of small forward. We needed a wing and he went up there and it didn't matter. He goes through the middle at times. He's tagged. He's done defensive roles. So he'll just do whatever you need. So he's a pleasure to coach. And yeah, his career's just starting, mate. He's going to be a bloody good player going forward. So, yeah.
1: Looking at the ground out here, it looks a bit choppy on the grandstand side wing and the other wing looks a little bit nicer. Do you guys adjust to that at all and potentially look to move the ball down that other wing at all? Or...
2: Yeah, I won't say too much, but it is wetter than I thought. Obviously, we've been inside for sort of 20, 30 minutes, and there was a fair bit of rain there. So I won't tell you where our plans are, but it's definitely heavier than I thought it would be, yeah.
1: Young player Gus Hay gets an opportunity today.

0: role, so he'll just do whatever you need. So he's a pleasure to coach, and yeah, his career's just starting, mate. He's going to be a bloody good player going forward, so yeah.
1: Looking at the ground out here, it looks a bit choppy on the grandstand side wing, and the other wing looks a little bit nicer. Do you guys adjust to that at all and potentially look to move the ball down that other wing at all? Or
0: yeah, I won't say too much, but it is wetter than I thought. Obviously, we've been inside for sort of 20, 30 minutes, and there was a fair bit of rain there, so I won't tell you where our plans are, but it's definitely heavier than I thought it would be, yeah.
1: Young player Gus Hay gets an opportunity today.